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2: Coming up on SportsCenter All Night. The Yankees take on the White Sox as the injuries keep piling up.
3: Now obviously, we've had some tough injuries to some really important people, but again, that is part of it. And you know, as I said, this season waits for no one. So
2: we continue to hear all the reaction to LeBron heading to Philly.
4: It truly is out of this world that LeBron James would join Philadelphia 76ers. He would say, I don't care about money. I don't care about family. I'm not even sure how much the city of Philadelphia mattered that much.
2: NFL training camps are officially underway.
5: He's not worried. He said, we will get going. And he also added, it's about 90% there in terms of learning the playbook. It's a new playbook for him.
2: Plus, we've got all the action from around the majors.
6: And there's a swing and a drive well hit left center field. Rayleigh moving back. He's on the track. He's at the wall. That ball is history. It's in the Mariners bullpen. Jock Peterson, a leadoff home run.
4: What about three? Why not four? Why not five? Why not six? Why not 12?
7: They tried that in Miami. It didn't work.
4: I love Charles. He's such a value add to the sport. I hate that it's like, let's get our fingers out and let's start counting. One, two, nope. Three is no good. Four is good. Not good enough. Five, what about seven? What about nine? What about 16?
2: From the worldwide headquarters of ESPN, this is SportsCenter All Night on ESPN Radio and on the ESPN app. Now, here's Chris Burnett.
8: 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Marlins trying to not drop 13 straight. All the buzz from NFL training camp, LeBron's latest and final decision, and maybe tension in the W. More on that in a bit. Let's take you right to Chicago. Yankees on the south side in Chi-Town for a four-game weekday series. New York has won five straight series against the White Sox, hoping the offense shows some life without three big bats in the lineup. Aaron Judge, Giancarlo Stanton, and now Cody Bellinger all out of the lineup. The Bellinger update on Monday, he'll miss the next 4 to 6 weeks with a left hamstring strain, officially on the IL. Yankee skipper Aaron Boone spoke with the media before the game on the rash of injuries to his stars and his bats.
3: Obviously, we've had some tough injuries to some really important people, but again, that is part of it. And you know, as I said, this season waits for no one. So, you know, we have to, it creates an opportunity, legitimately does, for one or more people, you know, to go plug that hole, to develop, to grow. And we feel very much that we have capable people out there of, capable guys that are capable of going out there and performing at a high level. So, you know, we got to weather that storm and confident we can do that.
8: Capable guys? Yes. The same level of production? No. New York staying above water, though. 6-4 in their last 10 with the trade deadline looming in now less than a week. ESPN MLB analyst Doug Glanville weighed in on SportsCenter on what the Yankees should do before time's up.
7: Well, I mean, the urgency meter just went up. I mean, the thing about Cody Bellinger is a great athlete. And he also holds down left field at Yankee Stadium. And really what that means is it's basically a center field position because of the ground you need to cover there. So you lose almost like two players in some respects with Cody Bellinger. And with Grisham, they can try to move him over, they can try to move him, but they're not going to be able to replace that versatility.

0: This is Chris Dolan.
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0: Unlike the Dolan Law Firm, most of these firms are from out of state or in L.A.
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2: Sports Center all night. The Yankees take on the White Sox as the injuries keep piling up.
3: Now obviously, we've had some tough injuries to some really important people, but again, that is part of it. And as I said, the season waits for no one. So
2: we continue to hear all the reaction to LeBron heading to Philly.
4: It truly is out of this world that LeBron James would join Philadelphia 76ers. He would say, I don't care about money. I don't care about family. I'm not even sure how much the city of Philadelphia mattered that much.
2: NFL training camps are officially underway.
5: He's not worried. He said, we will get going. And he also added, he's about 90% there in terms of learning the playbook. It's a new playbook for him.
2: Plus, we've got all the action from around the majors.
6: There's a swing and a drive well hit left center field. Rayleigh moving back. He's on the track. He's at the wall. That ball is history. It's in the Mariners bullpen. Jock Peterson, a leadoff home run.
4: What about three? Why not four? Why not five? Why not six? Why not 12?
7: They tried that in Miami. It didn't work.
4: I love Charles. He's such a value add to the sport. I hate that it's like, let's get our fingers out and let's start counting. One, two, nope. Three is no good. Four is good. Not good enough. Five, what about seven? What about nine? What about 16?
2: From the worldwide headquarters of ESPN, this is SportsCenter All Night on ESPN Radio and on the ESPN app. Now, here's Chris Burnett.
8: 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Marlins trying to not drop 13 straight. All the buzz from NFL training camp, LeBron's latest and final decision, and maybe tension in the W. More on that in a bit. Let's take you right to Chicago. Yankees on the south side in Chi-Town for a four-game weekday series. New York has won five straight series against the White Sox, hoping the offense shows some life without three big bats in the lineup. Aaron Judge, Giancarlo Stanton, and now Cody Bellinger all out of the lineup. The Bellinger update on Monday, he'll miss the next 4 to 6 weeks with a left hamstring strain, officially on the IL. Yankee skipper Aaron Boone spoke with the media before the game on the rash of injuries to his stars and his bats.
3: Obviously, we've had some tough injuries to some really important people, but again, that is part of it. And as I said, the season waits for no one. So, we have to, it creates an opportunity, legitimately does, for one or more people, to go plug that hole, to develop, to grow. And we feel very much that we have capable people out there capable guys that are capable of going out there and performing at a high level. So, we got to weather that storm and confident we can do that.
8: Capable guys? Yes. The same level of production? No. New York staying above water though. 6-4 in their last 10 with the trade deadline looming and now less than a week. ESPN MLB analyst Doug Glanville weighed in on SportsCenter on what the Yankees should do before time's up.
7: Well, I mean, the urgency meter just went up. I mean, the thing about Cody Bellinger is a great athlete. And he also holds down left field at Yankee Stadium. And really what that means is it's basically a center field position because of the ground you need to cover there. So you lose almost like two players in some respects with Cody Bellinger. And with Grisham, they can try to move him over, they can try to move him, but they're not going to be able to replace that versatility. So it puts more pressure on, we need another bat, and we need someone to defend, late in the game if necessary. So I see them trying to get another bat because of this injury. And, with Aaron Judge being out, that right-handed bat would come in handy.
8: So Glanville thinks the need is a bat. Big praise for Bellinger there, but a serious hole to fill. Boone tempered expectations a bit with strategy as the deadline approaches.
3: No, I get the sense that they have been working on this in different ways, shape, and form for the last several weeks, getting ready for, trade deadline stuff. And I expect them to try and do all they can to improve our team. But again, you never know how that's going to shake out. And

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1: Latest and final decision, and maybe tension in the W. More on that in a bit. Let's take you right to Chicago. Yankees on the south side in Chi-Town for a four-game weekday series. New York has won five straight series against the White Sox, hoping the offense shows some life without three big bats in the lineup. Aaron Judge, Giancarlo Stanton, and now Cody Bellinger all out of the lineup. The Bellinger update on Monday, he'll miss the next 4 to 6 weeks with a left hamstring strain, officially on the IL. Yankee skipper Aaron Boone spoke with the media before the game on the rash of injuries to his stars and his bats.
2: Obviously, we've had some tough injuries to some really important people, but again, that is part of it. And you know, as I say, the season waits for no one. So, you know, we have to, it creates an opportunity, legitimately does, for one or more people, you know, to go plug that hole, to develop, to grow. And we feel very much that we have capable people out there of, capable guys that are capable of going out there and performing at a high level. So, you know, we got to weather that storm and confident we can do that.
1: Capable guys? Yes. The same level of production? No. New York staying above water though. 6-4 in their last 10 with the trade deadline looming and now less than a week. ESPN MLB analyst Doug Glanville weighed in on SportsCenter on what the Yankees should do before time's up.
3: Well, I mean, the urgency meter just went up. I mean, the thing about Cody Bellinger is a great athlete. And he also holds down left field at Yankee Stadium. And really what that means is it's basically a center field position because of the ground you need to cover there. So you lose almost like two players in some respects with Cody Bellinger. And with Grisham, they can try to move him over, they can try to move him, but they're not going to be able to replace that versatility. So it puts more pressure on, we need another bat, and we need someone to defend, you know, late in the game if necessary. So I see them trying to get another bat because of this injury. And, you know, with Aaron Judge being out, mm-hmm. that right-handed bat would come in handy.
1: So Glanville thinks the need is a bat. Big praise for Bellinger there, but a serious hole to fill. Boone tempered expectations a bit with strategy as the deadline approaches.
2: No, you know, I get the sense that they have been working on this in different ways, shape, and form for the last several weeks, getting ready for, you know, trade deadline stuff. And I expect them to try and do all they can to improve our team. But again, you never know how that's going to shake out. And, you know, we'll see. I mean, again, you got still teams out there defining who they are and what they're even going to do in come a week from now or whenever it is. So, no. I mean, I think they're eager to improve our club if they can, but all things got to line up too.
1: So get a bat, don't get a bat. We don't know. What we do know is the White Sox are fighting to stay at the top of the AL Central, and both teams would find the offense in this one. White Sox scored three in the opening frame. New York got four back a few innings later, and we enter the top of the seventh, knotted at four runs apiece.
4: There's a base hit to right center field. Rosario scores, cutting the ball off is Montgomery. So Rice stays at first with a big RBI single, and the Yankees lead by 4.
1: That from Yes Network. That's Rice's 27th multi-hit game this season. Took him 138 games last year just to reach 29. But it'd be the eighth inning where the wheels started to come off for the White Sox. New York's Ali Sanchez at the dish.
4: Driven deep to left field. Going back, Antonacci on the track, looking up. See ya! A home run for Sanchez. A three-run shot. And the Yankees take a 9-4 lead.
1: That three-run homer gave Sanchez a career-high 3 RBI and his first career home run.

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4: Was it? And if you're an old head and you're like, I was walking by this movie theater in 1977 and I saw this space movie that was being advertised, the line was around the block and it turned into Star Wars, whatever it is, yeah. Call in with yours, 888-SAY-ESPN, that's 888-729-3776. And I'm going to put him on blast. This dude, Britt, B-R-I-T-T, the Battery Mayor is the Twitter handle. He lives near Truist and he goes, some guy I've never heard of, playing Truist tonight, and this is the line at 9 a.m. because people are lining up for merch or whatnot. And he gets 1,100 likes. It truly is peacocking in the worst way. It's look at me. I'm too cool to know what this thing is. Yeah. And I'm not saying he's doing this. Well, no, he did.
5: Yeah.
4: He did this. I'm not saying he is that guy, but he was that guy on Twitter with that. He's not the first one. People have been doing it this whole tour.
5: I have done this with other things. So like, in fact, this changed the way that I approach things that I am not familiar with. So I used to be somebody that was like, Game of Thrones, what's this dragon show all of you guys are obsessed about? It's stupid.
4: I was pretty late.
5: Without having given it a chance, anything like that. I was just like straight up dismissing it, which quite frankly is the dumbest thing that you can do. And I say this as someone that is guilty of doing it, but then I watched because my mom was watching it, mm-hmm. gave it a shot, and I'm like, this is awesome. And so listen, if you are somebody that sees something, a lot of people are into it, you don't know what it is, your first instinct should just not to be like, well, this is dumb or this is lame or like, why is everybody so excited about this? If enough people like raving about something, clearly there's something to it. It might still not be your squeeze.
4: Right.
5: But like, definitely don't be the bad vibes guy being like, well, why is everybody into this?
4: Okay. Real talk. Cause this dovetails into something else we were talking about moments before the show. Mm-hmm. Love Island.
5: Yeah.
4: Love Island for me was a total blind spot until recently, a recent relationship. And I was like, and you were right away, you clocked it. You were like, hey, do you watch the US version?
5: That's right.
4: Are you watching give me the analogy because there's a UK version.
5: Yeah. So in my estimation, and this might be news to some of you listening, USA is G League. Okay.
4: Okay.
5: Love Island UK, NBA in the 90s.
4: So not just NBA, NBA and it's like golden era.
5: Yes. Golden era. Like, yes. Like if you have been hearing about Love Island, you're sick of hearing about it, all this kind of Love Island UK season 5.
4: All right, moment.
5: Start there, go, thank me later.
4: Okay, no, but hold on, but land the plane on it because I go Love Island season 5 and you go, yeah.
5: There's 58 episodes. So
4: it's
5: they're
4: season five alone.
5: So they're playing 82 games now. Like this
4: That's
5: is not
4: it.
5: Some, like Love Island USA, like it's like a lockout shortened season. They're playing, you know, 48 games.
4: Nah.
5: 82 games, they're going on dates, actual challenges, like they're actually getting people in and out, like it is real hoops.
4: Real talk, I watched a handful of episodes with an ex and I can't keep watching it.
5: Yeah.
4: It's not that it's not enjoyable, but it's like too painful to watch them, which is crazy considering the material, but I'm like, no, it takes me back to like where we were and watching and all that stuff. And I can't like, that's heavy stuff. And it's such a light, fun show at times. I understand that it deals in emotion stuff, but it's such just like confluence. I'm like, nah, man, it's too, like, they're like, what's got you in your feels, man? What's too painful? I'm like, Love Island, dude. I don't want to talk about it. I don't want to talk about it. All right. It's funny because the words on the screen are radius distraught. It's more because of the Noah Kahn thing. Do you want me, Devin, to hit the lead or do you want to save that for 10:20?
6: You know what?
4: Because that's the real lead. I've hijacked the start
6: of the
4: show.
6: I feel like we've said it. Just, let's, James, please hit it.
7: We're not parsing words, hiding from the headlines.
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2: If you are building a stadium in 2010 or beyond, that thing has to have a roof or a cover or protection. Not that it has to be closed all the time.
3: No.
2: Just have the option.
3: Yeah.
2: And the fans of the Niners complain about being cooked in the sun at that stadium. So I'm not echoing anything that hasn't already been said, but he also used the Nick Young gif, like the question mark, like all that. And so where you have a very healthy back and forth, I haven't gone back at Torrey Smith, but when I saw that, I was like, oh man, I had this guy on my fantasy teams a couple of years. I was like, do I hate Torrey Smith now? Like, what's going on? Because I just go to such that, like, embattled, like, I'm gonna dig in the trenches and fire that off.
3: I will say, I guess if you're Torrey, you probably at least, or I guess I should say in my estimation, I think you can make an argument that it's not one of the worst, but because of the time that it opened and what some of the things that it doesn't provide, like a retractable roof, for example, it is one of the more disappointing stadiums. And I would put MetLife in there too.
2: Yes.
3: Because again, I just very broadly look at when MetLife opened, that stadium opened, I'm going to have this gripe with the new Bills stadium. Like, to me, if you don't have some sort of climate control in your NFL stadium, especially in the Bills case, where you have one of the best quarterbacks talent-wise like we've ever seen.
2: Yes.
3: You got to be able to have some climate control, put a lid on that thing so he can maximize his talent.
2: Okay. The thing, the Bills, I believe, have a very,
3: it's like a sloped,
2: but they have a very sophisticated field heating technology.
4: Yeah.
2: Is that what it is?
4: Apparently the field has, state of the art heating. So like, no snow is going to be on the field.
3: Perhaps not, but you are still going to feel the effects of the air, if nothing else, which is not even to say that you can't play in cold weather.
2: You have to be able to play in cold weather.
3: Sure.
2: Have to.
3: But again, I am also, for as much as we, and because we do this in the NFL, we're seeing it now in college football where we're like, hey, we want the most competitive, best games possible. If you really want that, you should be able to control the environment that is going to allow the athletes to maximize their talent. That includes playing in room to warmer temperature.
2: I don't know why that feels right for college football and wrong for the NFL, but that's where I come down on it. And I don't know why that is.
3: To me, it feels right for the NFL.
2: And wrong for college?
3: Because like, what are you about to do? Like put a roof on like Michigan State on the Big House?
2: I don't know. No, I don't think you should because then you lose the charm and you lose the history.
3: So to me, that's where you do that. And then the NFL is like, hey, like this is business. We have all these great amenities. Yeah. Like that's where you do that.
2: Who was it in college I think it was a college football playoff game who just went and froze at Ohio State?
3: Tennessee.
2: They just didn't want to be there.
3: Yeah.
2: They got out colded in that game.
3: Yeah.
2: If that game, and I'm not saying they lose, but it's a far better or more competitive game, if they play in
3: Indiana at Notre Dame,
2: a neutral site or something like that.
3: 12-team playoff game on site.
2: Yeah.
3: Like, that was cold.
2: That was the Jeremiah Love show. That was so cold.
3: Yep.
2: James.
5: Yeah. Don't you get like, isn't it worth more to you if you put a roof over these places because you can do other things? Like
3: that
5: Buffalo,
3: too.
5: No one's going to come there from like November to March.
3: Can't have a Noah Kahn concert.
2: For a concert.
5: That's what I mean.
2: You can't have a concert. That's
5: like,
2: right.
5: Yeah. Like places, like those kind of places can have WrestleMania. They can do a lot of things whenever you have the top on.
2: Yeah.
5: But if you're in a cold climate like Buffalo,
2: right,
5: you're not going to get those kind of things there for like half the year.
3: If you're spending that much money, maximize the use.
2: Yes.
5: Yeah.
2: Yeah. Especially if it's public money. And I'm not going to get into the politics of it, but like, if you're asking for a 9-figure amount from your local taxpayers, like you give them something that can return on that investment. And that was part of the issue with Levi Stadium, but also, it's not that I forgot about where the Jaguars play, but like, let's be honest. I should have put Everbank on that list.
3: Yeah.
2: Everbank has, what would you call it? What would you call the hot tub out there? Ground zero for the next pandemic?
3: I was going to say just a waste of space.
2: A waste of space. Well, I mean, fans weren't buying those seats. You know what I mean? Like whatever those were, if they were seats.
3: Dude, also, if you're voluntarily going in that.
4: I have a question about that.
2: You made some choices.
3: Yeah.
4: Do they have like their own changing room, or do they just have to go in Gen Pop bathroom?

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1: Back at it, a couple minutes late. Got to apologize to my guest. We are joined right now by a former NBA point guard. He played 11 years in the league for six teams. He was a 2010 NBA All-Rookie First Team honoree. He was an All-American at UCLA. He went to three Final Fours. He is currently an

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1: Is. This is why. And then, when was the last time somebody of any note got into a really serious car accident that we didn't know about? Of course it gets reported. But not this time. Not one of the most prominent coaches in the NFL getting into a serious, serious car accident. That's not news. Of course it's news. Of course it's news. But it wasn't. So that's suspect. That's sketchy. Colorful commenter back in. Kyle, don't worry. Happened to us all. Signed, Eldrick. Fat kids love cake. On the chat. Jim, my man. 2 weeks. And they still couldn't get their story straight. Oh, no, they had their story.
2: 2 weeks!
1: Oh, no. They had their story. They had their story. They had their united front. They had their explanation, and then they got exposed. They got caught. They got caught in a lie. Oh, no, they had their story, all right. V and the fee. I'd like to say that I'm responsible for the crash. Signed, the house that crashed into Billy Joel. This is just insane. All right, so I mentioned a clerical error. If you're on hold, Dawn, I'm looking at you. Don't go anywhere. I want your thoughts on this. I first want to see what Brandon Ayuk has to say about this, because he's already taken to the gram. Quote, you can't win the race if you crash out. Quote, keep your head up and stay in your own lane. You gon' win the race. Damn, Brandon. Bro, I would say the same thing about you. Stay in your own lane, man. I don't see how this guy's ever playing again in the NFL. That's not helping. You doing cartwheels and piling on is not helping you get another job. All right, so I mentioned I am not in law enforcement. So I don't know what would be classified as a clerical error. A clerical error seems to me like wrong last name, wrong address, wrong date of birth, maybe wrong street where the accident happened. I don't know what a clerical error is. However, this does not sound like a clerical error. A report that a woman made an illegal turn or a wrong turn and slammed into somebody else seems like an erroneous report when the other person is now admitting, no, it was me. She didn't make a wrong turn. I crossed over because I dropped my phone. These are two entirely different stories, not a clerical error. This person on hold says that he's a former law enforcement agent and can explain how a clerical error happens. This is what I need, some clarification. Because like Kyle, I'm confused because I'm confused. Let's go to Washington. Don, it's good to have you on the show, Don. How are you?
3: I'm doing well. Thank you, sir. I'll try and be brief. Washington State, they have a crash report form. I'm assuming all the other states do, too. And it just lists unit 1, unit 2. You fill out all the information.